0: We're going to watch them. They're going to do all kinds of stuff in there. We're going to watch them. Different names for different animal enclosures. Sit down for this one. An insectarium.
1: Ooh. I got nothing.
2: Ant farm.
0: They say a specialized vivarium used for breeding and displaying insects. Never really think about breeding insects much.
1: Oh, I do.
2: Yeah, I'm gonna let
1: they breed those cockroaches for all those different things.
2: It would be funny to meet a guy and he's just like, ah, breed insects.
0: I breed cockroaches.
1: I work $800,000 a year. I've lived in places that breed cockroaches. I got nothing for
0: them. I run a cockroach brothel.
3: they do for crickets to feed pets.
0: Oh, sure.
3: Yeah.
0: You ready, Ted?
1: God, that'd be miserable.
0: A serpentarium.
3: Snakes.
0: Yeah, all different kinds of snakes. And the last of the
2: apples,
0: reptiles, amphibians, and insects, a paludarium. P-A-L-U-D-A-R-I-U-M.
2: I mean, the only thing left is like lizards, right?
1: Turtles.
0: A semi-aquatic enclosure that combines both terrestrial and water elements. So, yes, most likely turtles. Certain lizard species are like geckos or newts.
1: Salamander. Amphibians, I guess.
0: Let's go to aquatic and marine life. What does an aquarium hold?
1: Sea life.
0: A water-filled tank or exhibit for fish and marine invertebrates. As far as like going to the zoo, I feel like the aquarium is always the cool one.
1: Oh yeah, for sure.
0: You know, you walk around the zoo and you see all the animals that are out there, and it's kind of neat. There is a different vibe completely, and I get it. You're going from land to the sea.
1: I think that's it.
2: I think that's. Just, I was about to say I never really thought about it.
1: We don't live in the ocean, so even if you've seen jellyfish a million times, there's just something different about seeing them. Well, it's a jellyfish. Do nothing, but still.
2: And most of the time, if I see a fish, it's either on a plate or on a hook.
1: Yeah.
2: So it's kind of nice to see it in its natural environment.
0: I also feel the thing about the aquarium as well is it's very nondescript. You go into the zoo, you know you're going to see lions and tigers and bears, oh my. You're going to, and you know exactly what these animals are. They each have their own specific pen. You go into an aquarium, there's not a whole lot of
1: separation.
0: Right. It's, here's this ecosystem over here. Here's this ecosystem over there. And it tends to almost be like a tunnel that you walk through. You know, the Seattle Aquarium that our buddy Robin's working at over there. It's fantastic. It's beautiful. It's a fascinating thing. Because it's not just the swimming around fish. It's just the anemones that are out there. The coral that you got out there. Little sand dollars.
1: Yeah.
2: I will say this. Like, the Seattle Aquarium I really like. But if you ever go to Baltimore, first, get a crab cake. But second, go to the National Aquarium.
1: It is the National Aquarium.
2: It is awesome.
1: You can tell. Cool. Yeah, it's phenomenal.
0: Touch tank sucks, though.
1: It's not cheap. It is definitely not cheap.
0: No, it's
1: not.
0: But
1: it's awesome.
0: Even here, it's not cheap. I didn't realize how friggin' expensive it is.
2: Yeah, and there's no more Red Robin down there.
0: Mm. Yeah, just ours. an oceanarium.
2: That's for, like, whales.
0: A large-scale marine mammal park or oversized aquarium.
1: Oh, yeah. Okay.
2: Like SeaWorld.
0: Yeah, exactly.
1: That makes sense.
0: You need And it's still not enough space. I remember the very first time I went to SeaWorld, I saw the big old, orca whale down there. I was like, how in the hell is he swimming in that?
1: Mm-hmm.
3: Hating the pool.
1: And have sex with
3: Yes, exactly.
1: That is what they're going to do.
0: Good God. And then a riparium. Riparium. R-I-P-A-R-I-U-M. Riparium.
1: I have no idea.
0: An enclosure simulating a shoreline or riverbank environment.
1: Ah, okay.
2: Oh, yeah. All right.
0: Yeah.
3: Like muskrats and stuff like that go there?
0: Yeah, otters and stuff like that, I would think. So, yeah.
3: Minks.
0: Aquatic life. These are the different names for different animal enclosures. We've made it to the land mammals. These ones aren't near as easy. A paddock. What would you hold in a paddock?
1: Ooh. Elephants and things that are big.
2: F1 cars.
0: Yes,
3: I'll say horse.
0: A large fenced outdoor area for horses, cattle, or large zoo animals. Good job. So I would also put the elephants, the rhinos, and all that.
1: That's, the only that's reason I guess that's because Jurassic Park.
0: Yeah.
1: That's the first time I'd heard the word paddock. And obviously all the dinosaurs are big, hence my guess.
0: They're all in the paddock. Absolutely. A corral.
1: Horses.
2: Oh, yeah. Cows.
0: Small enclosure for capturing or holding livestock.
1: Okay.
3: Yeah.
0: With me, the corral is where you almost exercise them. You know, you take a horse out to run it in the corral, that kind of a thing. Or, you're branding or
1: Golden whatever. Corral. You serve horse now.
2: They might.
1: I don't think you're not kidding.
0: You said horses, but what's the actual place that you hold the horse in? This stable. Very good. Cattle also do apply, so don't come after me. A building divided into separate stalls for horses and cattle. A small fenced-in area used to contain animals like pigs or sheep.
2: Pen.
0: A pen. Very good. Yes. Well done. I like this. 10 names for different animal enclosures. A simulated

0: created underground tunnel network for small mammals like meerkats.
1: What is that called?
2: It's big ant farm.
0: It's also a verb. It's kind of what they do to create those small underground tunnels.
3: A tunnel? Digging?
0: Very close.
3: Dig?
0: Burrow.
2: Oh, right.
0: Yep. Burrow. Let's see here. Miles, I know that you already know this one. A complex network of interconnected bunny or rabbit enclosures.
2: It's bunny also, ranch.
3: I have a trail.
0: It's also just the name for where a bunny or a rabbit lives. Not necessarily on a farm, but if you were to find a
2: they
0: wild
2: live in a
0: rabbit.
2: Den?
0: Not a den.
3: Is it in a nest?
0: Not a nest.
3: Bunny hole?
0: Warren.
2: Oh, I have heard that before.
0: A bunny hole.
2: A bunny hole. Baby. Hey, Mama, show me your bunny hole.
1: Bunny hole is the best
0: show
1: I've ever had.
0: Show me that bunny hole.
3: Jeez, huh?
0: And then I'll give you this last and final animal enclosure. It is a sheltered, cave-like enclosure for predators like bears, wolves, or foxes.
2: Den.
0: There's your den. Well done.
3: Oh, nice.
0: And also grumpy old men that don't like their wives.
2: Going to the den.
0: Going into the den. A man in South Carolina defended a local In-N-Out branch from an armed woman inside, and I've got all the details at 5:50.
3: Thank you, sir. Headlines are coming up at 5:50. In the meantime, we made it to drinking time.
4: Somebody out there deserves to be recognized. And the men's room knows just who it is. So to you, we say, bottoms up, sailor. You're the toast of our shot of the day.
3: Drink time it is, and as usual, we head to the drink desk and Steve at Thrill Hill to find out who we're toasting.
2: Yes, indeed. And today, actually, we toast the memory of an event worker at the Wolf Trap in Vienna, Virginia. So a concert was scheduled for last night, but the concert got scheduled there after that particular worker was crushed to death by a tour bus that he was working on in the parking lot. He was under the band's tour bus when the supporting apparatus failed. The bus collapsed on top of him. Coincidentally, the bus belonged to the band Squeeze. I'm just leaving it at that. So we pour this booze, and we drink this booze. Don't give me that look. Because we think it's yummy.
3: Yummy!
2: So over the tongue and down the throat to party in our tummies.
5: Down the hola, bitchola.
3: All right, just going to contest on the line now for Profile This, 206-803-ROCK. Profile This is next.
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11: And Stephen Thrill Hill, please serve one on Profile This is played.
12: Oh, sure can, Miles. It's a simple game where we share with you a real-life news story. Something that happened right here on planet Earth. Earth, Earth, Earth, Earth. And as you listen to the story, based on the stereotypes you believe to be true of people and the decisions that people make, we'll ask you what it is you think. Makes the story a story. Yeah.
13: A little loogie in there?
12: Yeah, a little throat bubble. All right, Anthony, welcome to the men's room.
14: Hola, and happy Blue Friday, bitch.
12: Hola. All right, Anthony, you understand how this year game is.

0: played?
1: Yes, I do.
0: Fantastic. You have your choice today. One of three stories. Today we have Bite Me. In other words, what did someone find in their food? Hit Me with Your Best Shot, where you guess the unconventional object someone chose to use as a weapon. And finally today, License to Spill, where you guess the substance responsible for creating the mess.
1: Let's go with a Hit Me today.
0: All right, Mike, I'm going to steal your thunder.
2: Okay.
0: We go to Southern California, where a man is being hailed as a hero.
3: I'm very glad.
0: Yeah. After he confronted a violent customer that was threatening employees at an In-N-Out. 20-year-old Luca Opperman said he was waiting in the drive-thru line when he suddenly heard loud yelling from inside of a fast food restaurant. Quote, I just hear banging, super loud banging come from inside the lobby. I look up and I see this lady smashing what looks like a baseball bat. Well, Opperman, who happens to be a former gymnast and freestyle trampoline athlete, said he didn't think twice before jumping into action, quite literally. So with his agility, he left his car and jumped through the drive-thru window feet first. He grabbed a weapon, went over to confront the angry woman that was yelling and swinging around a large wooden stick with a sharpened end. Quote, I'm holding my weapon. I'm yelling at her, get out of here. Get out of here. Well, the woman did not surrender and continued swinging the large stick at Opperman. Seeing that the woman remained combative, he decided to lunge at her to remove the stick from her hands. Quote, that's when you see me go in with the shoulder drop. I checked her. I grabbed the stick. This was a stick the size of a baseball bat. The other end was snapped off, so it had a thick, sharp end and edges. Well, fearing for their safety, witnesses said most employees had already made their way to a back room. One witness said the woman was upset because her burger was not being made fast enough. Anyway, after he seized her large stick, the confrontation was over. No one was injured, and a woman was eventually taken into custody. Alrighty then. So the question is, what did our boy Opperman arm himself with when he jumped, again, feet first, through the drive-thru window? Was it a spatula? Was it a fryer basket? Was it a bag of frozen patties? Or was it tongs? So spatula, fryer basket, frozen patties, or tongs?
1: I think a tong would make sense. Was it a fast food burger place?
0: It's In-N-Out
3: Burger. In-N-Out Burger.
1: In-N-Out Burger, okay.
3: Which is fast food.
0: Yes.
1: Yeah.
0: Yeah, so to answer your question, yes.
1: Yeah. What do you guys think?
4: Well, I will tell you this. They only use fresh beef, so frozen patties is out.
3: I was going to say, I'm not sure they use frozen patties.
4: I'm going to say fryer basket.
3: I don't know enough about In-N-Out and their fry operation, but it seems like to me there's not a lot of tongs in there. Whereas your flippin' burgers, I feel like spatulas would be very simple to grab and use.
4: Okay.
3: So I'm going with a spatula.
1: Yeah, that makes sense too. I'm going with spatula as well.
4: Spatula. All right. Oh, yeah. What did he grab there to defend himself? Spatula, fryer basket, frozen patties, or tongs? We'll find out next.
5: That was a tease.
4: You are listening to The Men's Room.

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1: Category is hit me with your best shot on profile. Let's go to California. In-N-Out Burger, where a man is being hailed as a hero after he got jumped through a drive-in window.
2: Yes, indeed.
1: And basically accosted a woman who was swinging a stick at the employees in the burger place. But he did grab something to help defend himself.
2: Yeah, of course.
1: That's the question. Was it a spatula, a fryer basket, frozen patties, or tongs?
2: And, Anthony, that is a question that we posed to you. Let's start with, Miles Montgomery, you went with the fryer basket, as most people on YouTube, 40% of people went fryer basket.
1: Okay.
2: I agree that in that situation, it's going to be your most effective. It's hot and it's metal. However, the answer is no. Then, Anthony, you ended up agreeing with E. Ted Smith. E. Ted Smith said spatula because he couldn't picture tongs. Because when you're doing fryer basket, you just dump the crap out, right?
3: Mm-hmm. Yeah.
2: And you're 100% correct.
3: And they have to flip the burger. And generally, you have that little, like, shovel. Yeah.
2: Yeah, Anthony, good work, man.
3: Thanks for following my lead.
2: Yeah, you're exactly right.
3: Miles is a vicious individual.
2: The guy jumped feet first. What, a trampoline athlete and all that. I cannot imagine. If I had 10...
1: He probably grabbed the handle on the door on the top and just kind of just jumped his way
3: but
1: through.
3: But he if did I had, it, it fit.
2: If I had 10 chances to do it, I don't think I could do it.
1: I mean, he's in there quick.
2: Feet first. Like, damn. Then grabs the spatula. That lady had to be like, what the F?
1: Now for all TV news all the time, and it's time for TV Time with Ted.
4: And now, because your pathetic life is confined to countless hours in front of a talking box, The Men's Room presents TV Time with Ted.
3: All right. Still got a week for the NFL, but man, college football is back. We had week zero last week. Yeah, there were some games, but even Thrill and I were staying on Sunday. Just nothing very exciting.
2: No.
3: Now look, last night, maybe not the best football, but first of all, shout out to Rutgers for losing to UMass. 30-point favorite. Lost by 20-some. But Colorado and Georgia Tech. All right? And now, I'm stealing this from somebody else, but not all football games have to be great football to be a great game.
2: Sure.
3: So it was kind of sloppy. I was telling Thrill, like, Colorado could move the ball. They just couldn't score. And then, man, it came down to, like, the last 2 minutes. Colorado ends up winning. Georgia Tech drives it back down. Had a chance for, I want to say, like, a 30-yard field goal to win it. That got blocked. It's just fun. And again, if you're a college nerd like I am, college football nerd, it's just great to have it on.
2: Yeah, absolutely.
3: You got some games on tonight. There'll be games on all weekend happening. And then also, like, I don't know, I heard Mike and somebody else we work with, our buddy Aaron over at The Wolf, and they were talking about their draft for fantasy.
2: Yeah.
3: And I heard Aaron say to Mike, like, I don't watch college ball. I don't know who the newer guys are. They're like, yeah. So look, if you're a big NFL guy and you're like, oh, I don't care about college, like, it's good to know who's coming up.
2: Yeah. Absolutely, man.
3: Yeah. And there's some good, nothing has more drama, I think, than the than college football, too. A lot of ridiculous stuff going on.
2: Always.
3: But last night kind of reminded me, as I get annoyed with Lane Kiffin and all this stuff, it is nice to just at the end watch the game. It is not the same level as the NFL, so you have crazier stuff that happens.
2: Yeah, for sure, for sure.
3: Let's see. So this story's been going around, and I almost talked about it the other day. The only problem was we couldn't figure out what happened. So the announcer on Wheel of Fortune, a guy named Jim Thornton, right? They just kept saying he got suspended from the show.
2: Mm-hmm.
3: Something happened on a flight. I don't even think the initial article said that.
1: It just said that
2: trickled out. Yeah. He had been accused of something. Then it's like, well, he got accused, you know, hours later. He was accused of something on a flight, and they still didn't say what it was, which is when I...
1: But this
2: turns out I got it right.
1: But this is not I assumed he was inappropriate to someone sleeping, all the usual things that you read about. I did not see this one.
3: I'm with Miles. This went much darker than I thought.
1: Yeah, I didn't. Yeah.
3: So I should update. He is definitely... they fired him now.
2: Oh, yeah. Yeah.
3: So this morning I come in and there's an article that said he was on a flight and he was chatting on a support site with people that have pedophilia thoughts.
2: Mm-hmm.
3: Now, obviously, his lawyer came out and said he was trying to go to a suicide mental health prevention thing and this and that. So he just got that link by mistake.
2: That's a hard mistake to make, bro. I've been to a lot of wrong places, hit the wrong key.
3: He said it had a similar URL. Here's Thrill, it gets worse. So the lawyer comes out and it's like, he went there by mistake. There's no actual photos or anything. It's just, you know, he didn't mean to be there. The issue is, is that he was in the chat room for 57 minutes.
2: Okay, there
1: so
2: you go.
1: If you would have right. you'd have figured that out, you'd have been long gone.
2: Anyone else would have blown out of there any, the minute you knew where it was you were.
1: Also, you're and, on you're on a you're on an air like an airline Wi-Fi.
2: And you're on a plane.
1: So even if you I don't right. know what kind of blocker you can use, but I mean they could probably go and just dig it up.
3: So that's the other thing. Thank God this woman did it, but the woman across the aisle noticed some of the text going or some of the stuff on his and he's got an open laptop. Right, so she right. took photos of it, and that's when they were like, yeah, dude, like you can't say you went to the wrong website and then stay there for almost an hour. But you know what? I'm glad pedos are done. Dumb. Because you know what I mean? Like, who knows how long you'd be getting away with it and then was stupid enough to do this on a plane.
2: On a plane.
3: So.
2: Well, there's every reason to believe right now that you don't get prosecuted for it. Right? You know what yeah. I mean? Like, hey, no, we're not gonna release any of the names of the people that did this horrible, atrocious stuff. So I'm thinking if that's your mindset, like, look, from the top, they're saying they won't. We know who they are and we will not pursue it.
3: Yeah. Well, this guy lost his job, obviously. Good.
2: How does Wheel of Fortune have a higher standard? Just keep that in mind.
3: You're right.
2: right.
3: I would also say, just as a general warning, when you're on your phone on planes, like you might not think somebody's looking. Somebody's looking. Like I'm probably over paranoid. I'm sure they don't show the actual nudity, but like sometimes on flights, there's a
2: rated R movie or something you're watching, and you're
3: right.
2: Like,
3: so like when I was watching Marty Supreme, like I'll still tap the screen and fast forward, even if it looks like it's gonna be a sex scene.
2: Yeah.
3: Right, because I don't want somebody behind me being like, this guy's watching sex scenes.
2: No, I agree. Yeah. Look, man, I have watched more movies sitting behind someone through the seats, right? I can't hear it, but I'm like, oh, it's a pretty good movie, man. So last time I watched the Batman movie, I enjoyed the Batman movie. I did not know exactly what they're saying, but somehow I just watched all the action, right? But yeah, if you're looking at something like that.
1: Also, sporting events, concerts, any kind of amphitheater where people are behind you. Just know that that's possible.
3: Yes. Yeah, NFC Championship game. I told you, that guy's text was so big. He said, "Wanna hump." Now, to his credit, that woman showed up at halftime and they hung out.
2: I love this.
1: Was it worth it?
3: For him.
1: Okay.
3: It was the NFC Championship. It's not like we were sober. Right. They were just farther ahead of us.
2: Wanna hump?
1: Wanna hump.
3: I know. And the guy was like... The guy was like my age, like in his 40s. It's just like,
1: hump.
3: I might still say that to a girl when I'm hammered, but like, that's just a hard look.
2: That's the text.
3: And this was the first quarter.
1: I would even
2: say. But it worked.
3: It worked.
2: So now I'll say it.
1: Humpty Dumpty.
2: Yeah.
3: What a hump. I was just like, all right. I didn't even know we were still doing that. But yeah, just pay attention. People are, you're right, Miles. Concerts, whatever. Mm. And then also, right, just. There's sometimes, like, I mean, I had an early morning flight. What was it 2 years ago, right? So it's on Alaska, and it's one of the movies they offer, but it was Deadpool versus Wolverine.
1: Yeah. Okay. Yeah. That first scene is brutal.
3: I had to turn it off.
2: I mean, yeah.
3: The two girls next to me were probably like 11 or 12.
2: Yeah.
3: I had no, they couldn't hear it, but
2: you can look at it.
3: It was
2: and
3: so
2: piece
3: vicious.
2: Together.
3: Right. I was like, oh my God, I got to turn this off.
2: And especially because, you know, like you chop a guy's in the balls and stuff. So it's not even just that it's violent. There's always that comic element to Deadpool. So the way that he's slaughtering people, I find it hysterical. It's like I say,
1: weren't they going for a record in that scene? Wasn't that the idea?
2: It was, yeah, he was like,
1: whatever, that was some scene with like Arnold or somebody where he killed so many people and so many. Their whole goal was to beat that record.
2: But like, I will never watch The Boys on a plane.
1: No, they would not.
2: Right. It's just like, right. Look, man, you maybe if it's an hour long show, there might be a total of 4 minutes that visually would not upset someone.
3: Yeah.
2: Genitals, blood, you know, and it's all very comical, but I'm like, I cannot watch this on because me and my wife were talking like, well, why don't we binge it on the plane? I'm like, we're not doing it on a plane, baby.
3: No,
2: we can't. We are not watching that show on a plane.
3: Yeah.
2: I mean. Unless you want to sneak off to the bathroom and watch it in there. You cannot watch this show with other people.
3: And that's what I'm saying. Like, I'm sure the Marty Supreme, they didn't show nudity. It's on a plane. But I was still like, I could just skip through this.
2: Right.
3: Like, I know he's going to have sex with that woman. It's not that important to the plot that I watch the scene.
2: But did it kill you, too? Kind of. Like, they might show her boobs.
3: I was just so paranoid. And planes are just a weird space, man. Like, the people next to me, the couple was very nice, but they lived their whole life in Miami, and they were going on a cruise. Like, they were just, there's different types of people.
2: Yes.
3: You know what I mean? So that's why I try to be extra cautious.
2: Just ask people, does anyone hear my boobs? I'm going to see boobs.
1: I didn't think so. Okay, cool.
2: All right, cool.
1: Women got them. They know. Men like them.
3: All right. I know you guys like tabloid stuff.
2: Oh, of course.
3: You have to be so excited, Mike.
5: Yeah.
3: All right. Jennifer Aniston. Her friends aren't so sure about her boyfriend. Actually, I've had a lot of friends news this week.
1: Yeah. It's Friends Week.
3: It's Friends Week.
5: Who is her boyfriend?
3: Jim Curtis, a life coach slash hypnotist slash a bunch of stuff.
2: Life coach slash
1: first,
2: hypnotist.
1: First. So life coach was first?
3: Yes.
1: Oh, we all know this guy.
2: Yeah, I'm already.
1: I mean, as soon as you hear that first, you're like, oh, yeah, okay. Life coach. Divorced 7 times.
5: Right.
3: Page Six said, some of Jed's friends aren't totally sold on Jim yet. They worry he could be an opportunist and feel like he can come off a bit performative.
2: A life coach?
1: A life coach.
3: And a hypnotist.
2: Really? Performative. I never would have guessed that.
3: Yeah. I'm sure he doesn't know anything or tell you he knows everything. Obviously, like, they add, like, oh, they're just happy. If she's happy, this and that. Look, you don't have to be a famous friend of mine. If I knew any girl that was, like, dating a hypnotist, I'd be like, are you sure?
2: Right.
3: Or, like, are you just hypnotized? I think it's a fair question.
1: Well,
2: why are you dating a life coach?
1: If you're a friend of anybody, you typically try to stay out, depending on the closeness of the relationship. Mm-hmm. Like, if you started dating someone, and I thought, well, whatever, I don't really like her, I would never tell you that. Even as a friend, it doesn't have anything to do with me. It's not my business. So, like, I can understand why. I don't know. Even if they say her close friends, like, whatever the deal is, like, even if you're a close friend to someone, you don't cross that until there is a definitive end.
2: Then, you're not always right.
1: Right, because it might be.
2: I've stumbled into that.
1: Me too. Like, it's never what you think.
3: I would say, I think for her, because she's so rich and famous, it might be a little bit different.
2: You might be a little more
3: on guard and be like, dude, come on.
2: I'm not, this is just my opinion. I could be dead wrong. If you say you're a life coach, in my opinion, you're just a con artist by nature. But the fact that you are rich and famous and all that, it's like, just look, if it's just great sex, who cares, right?
3: Yeah.
2: But if you think, and I might be dead wrong, but I'm like, he's a life coach and a hypnotist, and you're worth a lot of money. All right. I mean, the guy runs a con for a living. And I'm not saying he's running a con on you, but I would just assume that he is.
3: And you also, who knows? I mean, in his defense, he might not be telling anybody. I have one of my old baseball coaches, good friend of mine, and I was going to his house for a party, right? Now, obviously, you know, he's 15 years older than I am or 20, whatever. Yeah. He was like, hey, just so you know, when you get here, it's over now, but he was like, Katie Couric's going to be here. He's like, just don't make a big deal. And I was like, what are you talking about? Somebody in their parent group was dating Katie Couric.
2: This is outside of D.C., yeah?
3: Yeah.
2: Yeah, okay. Yeah, because she lived in D.C. for a while.
3: Oh, yeah.
2: That's the only reason I can say, like, right, that's feasible. I would still be like,
1: I actually heard she's very nice.
3: But that was the thing. Guy that was dating her, because this was the guy I knew, he was like, look, I think they've been dating for a year, but he was so paranoid about telling people because he didn't want Katie Couric to think. He was just like, oh, yeah, look at me.
2: I'm dating Katie Couric, yeah.
3: Right. So he did not, like, he was like, it took us a while to find out. But I also, in his defense, because, you know, this was 20, good thing he told me. Because it would be very hard to show up to a house party, to a house you've been to.
2: And not say, like, what the?
3: 100 right. times. And I've been like, are you Katie Couric? Like,
2: yeah.
3: What are you doing here?
2: I saw your colon.
5: Oh, no.
1: I just walk up and go, are you an adult film? I know you from somewhere.
2: Where do I know you from?
5: I've seen those guts. I know.
3: Let's see. A lot of stuff going on this weekend. First of all, two important things. Number one, it's Labor Day weekend. So I hope everybody's enjoying a long weekend. I would just say a piece of advice. I don't care how well you know somebody or you don't. You could always say, I don't have enough information. I do not want to have this conversation. So put that out there. There is college football on all weekend. A lot of games on Saturday. Sunday, though, for the state of Washington, you have the Apple Cup. Could it be the last one? I don't know. But the old Cougars are coming to Husky Stadium. That game's at 1. And then you have a couple of games after that at 4:30. Then Monday evening, you even have one more college football game. And then we'll be into NFL next week.
1: Okay. Thank you, Tim. We appreciate it. You're listening to The Men's Room.
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1: All right, here we go. California neighbors are terrorized by a sidewalk pooping woman who is still on the loose. Mm-hmm. Meanwhile, a New York man is just walking down the street minding his own business when he is struck down by Zeus. Deer in Florida homeowner's place proves bucks don't pee in the pool. An armed woman is taken out by someone who went to gymnastics school. And today's rescued animal is a cat on a hot tin roof. It is time for your headlines.
0: Now, it's time to hit the head lines. Here's my car.
2: All right, on top story, we go to Southern California where a hero answered the call. We covered this man earlier today. A video was taken midway through an altercation at a local In-N-Out in which a woman armed with a pointed stick was causing a threatening disturbance inside. Not long into her tirade, a young man bravely stepped into harm's way by leaving his car and jumping through the drive-thru window feet first, using his gymnastic background to his advantage. He quickly armed himself with a spatula, as we discovered.
3: Really?
2: And confronted the woman, demanding that she leave. Hmm. When attempts failed, he made for her pointed stick, eventually wrestling it from her to end the conflict, which was started because she was upset that her burger wasn't being made fast enough. Authorities soon arrived and took her into custody.
3: Good. One really good thing about In-N-Out is they make your burger fresh.
2: Right.
4: And it takes too long.
2: And if you've ever been there once, it is not a fast experience.
4: No.
2: You know, yeah, it's faster than a sit-down joint, but you're going to be waiting in line for a hot second.
4: It's In-N-Out.
2: Exactly.
4: This is not news.

0: She's just stupid.
1: Right.
2: I mean, I could be wrong, but I don't know that I've ever seen like a heat lamp with a bunch of stuff stacked up like it. Look, I got nothing wrong with like the big fast food places that do that, but it just takes a little longer.
1: Right. Yeah, they make everything as soon as it's, I'm pretty sure they make it as soon as it's underway.
2: Yeah.
1: Not a whole lot of staging going on out there. Over in Philadelphia, a local bus got into a bit of a sticky situation. Oh, it's been a long week. Around 7 in the evening, the bus was going about its route, taking a turn into a local block that was under construction. A portion of the road had been chopped up and reconcreted at the time that the bus rolled through, quickly sinking its tires into the fresh concrete and getting itself stuck and unable to continue on.
2: Oops.
1: The bakery that stands right outside the construction area had reportedly been trying for more than a year to get crews to come out and fix two large potholes that have been plaguing the business for quite some time. And now the bus has pushed that repair back even further.
0: Okay, then.
1: After being stuck for...
0: That big old bus for some of them.
2: Yeah.
1: After being stuck for about 3 hours, the bus was eventually towed away.
0: Mm-hmm.
1: Oh, we're all right. That sucks, dude. Because they tried for like 14 months to get those doggone potholes
0: fixed. They finally get it done.
1: Right. It's underway. It's full. It's done.
0: My bad.
1: I just don't get it. Because it's not like it's a secret. You look at what that bus was driving through. It's not like they just said, all right, good enough, walk away. There was still stuff all over the place. There was still...
0: They tend to put up signs.
1: Right. Every reason imaginable as to why you should not be driving through there. But away we go. Good job, Philly. Over in New York, one man is counting his lucky stars after a horrifying event. Have you guys seen this video? He tells local media that he had stepped out of his office a little earlier than usual to go to the dentist. He's going to walk to a dentist appointment. I saw this video last night. The comment section was great. Video was taken of the moment that the man was walking down the sidewalk to his appointment, holding an umbrella to protect him from the rainy conditions, and is promptly bombarded with lightning strikes.
2: Oh.
1: Miraculously, the man almost instantly recovers and stands back up.
0: Yeah, he's a New Yorker. That's why he's walking.
1: Quickly determining that he's no longer going to the dentist appointment, but to the hospital instead, he suffered no burns from the strike, attended church on Sunday to thank the good Lord for his life, and bought a Mega Millions ticket.
0: Good Lord's rolling. I'm the one to strike you with lightning.
3: Mega Millions, like, you lost.
2: I'm not saying that's going to happen a lot, but maybe just be like a lot of people in Seattle and buy a shell.
3: Look, but
2: that wouldn't happen.
3: You've already hit the lottery.
1: Right.
3: You're not going to hit it again, dude.
1: You lived.
3: Yeah, I mean, seriously, you're not going to get it again.
1: For real. You're on your way to the dentist. What a sexy thing to be walking down the street to go toward. Bam! And you
0: not worth
1: by
0: it.
1: Lightning. No! He was going to go get some ass and keep going. Like, you're never going to believe what happened to me.
2: I mean, just buy dentures at that point.
1: No kidding.
2: Teeth are bad luck.
1: Right. Nope. Screw the teeth. First comment I saw when I saw the video last night, I opened up the comment section and said, this is why I don't go to the dentist.
2: Right?
1: Bad things happen, man. But just in case those stories up to bad taste in your mouth.
4: Thankfully, there's good news.
1: Our latest animal rescue story comes out of Connecticut, where rescue crews were called to a local home. The call came in about the age-old predicament, a cat that was stuck on a roof. Fire crews arrived at the home to find the cat stranded on top of it, apparently having found its way to the top through an open skylight overnight. They climbed a ladder up onto a ledge near the roof line and were able to get a hand on the cat and bring her back down to safety. She made her way inside without incident and is happy again. I'm glad that this ended well. What is it with cats and going up without any kind of fathomable ability to get back down?
0: Are we the only creature that says maybe go back the way we came?
1: I guess. I don't know.
0: Like, I got onto the roof through that.
1: So right.
0: Maybe if I go back through that, I'll go back down.
1: My cat, Dominic, he's a climber. He loves getting high. He loves jumping up.
0: Yeah.
2: Feel him.
1: But as he was growing, he found a proclivity to be able to jump up to the top of my cabinets that are in my kitchen.
0: Yeah.
1: Right? At one point, he just made that jump. He can't clear it. So he has to go there and cling and then lift himself up. And he's light enough that he's able to do it. But for the first, I want to say, 3-4 months that he did this, he had zero idea of how to get down.
2: I mean, the only thing I could say is that I've definitely seen people climb a ladder to get on a roof and then be scared to go back down.
1: Yes. But I still know how I'm going to get back down.
0: Right. You can be scared, but you got to do it.
1: Right. I know that it's the only way down. This cat just sits up there and screams like, you got yourself up there.
0: We'll figure it out.
2: Yeah,
1: right.
2: Exactly.
1: Damn, man. Friggin' idiot. Men's Room Sports is a ton of college football playing over the weekend on FS1, ABC, ESPN, NBC, Fox, all of them, guys, including the Apple Cup on Sunday afternoon on NBC at 1 o'clock. Go Cougs. The Sounders host New York on Apple TV tomorrow night, and the Mariners continue their series with the Athletics over the weekend on Mariners TV. It's the A's, guys. It's the A's.
3: The Sacramento
2: A's. She's going to break your heart.
1: Every year.
2: Every year.
1: Every doggone year. Hey, as far as your weather, should be a very lovely weekend with partly cloudy skies and temperatures raising between lows in the mid-50s and highs right around 70. So ignore that big black cloud over there. But that's it for your headlines. With that, enjoy the weekend. Mike Hawk is out.
3: Yeah, man, enjoy the 3 days. Pick up some sausage, beer, and salsa. 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Jolene's got another chance, by the way, and a $500 gas card coming up at 720.
0: And I bet you she'll do it right around 720. But in the meantime, well, we be all about this bitch. So until Tuesday, please do what you do best, and for Aletha's sake, stay beautiful.
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1: Have you ever felt like you were living just a B or B plus life? 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
7: Hey, it's Taryn Daly from The Daily Mig Show. 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

My book club president says reading is, quote, not a competition. Well, I finished the book in one night anyway, so I win, Patty. I also got 300.

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0: It is! Oh. Which planet has recorded temperatures as low as 371 below zero?
1: We heard it's cold. That would be Uranus, Tyron.
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A healthy lifestyle isn't a single finish line. It's the walk after dinner and the run before work, the hike that clears your head, every step showing up for yourself again and again. We design shoes for

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0: A census taker once tried to test me, and I ate his liver with some fava beans and a nice... Is it Chianti? 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

0: Steve, Migs, Danny V, I have some wild information to share with you. Which state of all the United States of America has the smallest soda cans?
1: We do beat Migs at 650, 750, 850. Do we have to do trivia now?
0: Yes. It's so important.
1: Wait, this is how my stupid brain works. My first thought is Alaska, because it's kind of out there, so maybe it'll be Alaska. But I'm like, well, it's rather cold in Alaska, so I mean, a big can's fine.
0: Yeah.
1: So, Hawaii.
0: Danny, do you have a guess?
2: I'm going to go with California.
0: You're both wrong. It's Minnesota.
2: She had to look away from us.
1: I know.
2: Because she didn't want to see the look of disappointment in her face. Can we go home?
0: Yes.
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seven seas for his seventh rock and wrestling rager. What a trip to experience the madness. Sail aboard the Norwegian Jewel this November from Miami, Florida to Bimini, Bahamas. It'll be four wild days of slams, jams, laughs, and chaos featuring a stacked lineup of live.

0: provided by Six Men. 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

0: happy Blue Friday, and welcome to the end of the traditional work week. Steve Miggs, Danny V, I know you noticed, I'm rocking my brand new Abe Lucas Seahawks jersey. I do want you guys to know, now that I am wearing this jersey, anytime I wear it, I want you to address me by my new nickname. Babe Lucas.
1: Yeah, that's pretty awesome.
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1: 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Can I touch it?
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1: 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Huh. I don't remember that being there before. 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

0: is back to tame the seven seas for his seventh rock and wrestling rager. What a trip to experience the madness. Sail aboard the Norwegian Jewel this November from Miami, Florida to Bimini, Bahamas. 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
1: 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Which planet has recorded temperatures as low as 371 below zero?
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1: Steve, Migs, Danny V, I have some wild information to share with you. Which state of all the United States of America has the smallest soda cans?
2: We do beat Migs at 650, 750, 850. 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
1: Yes. 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
2: Wait, this is my stupid brain works. My first thought is Alaska, because it's kind of out there, so maybe it'll be Alaska. 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
1: Yeah.
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1: Danny, do you have a guess?
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1: You're both wrong. 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
3: 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Can we go home?
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I say you look so fine that I really want to make you mine. 4, 5, 6, come on and get your kicks. Now you don't need

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6: An artist named Noah Kahan just wrapped up two back-to-back stadium performances at T-Mobile Park right here in Seattle, August 30th and August 31st. It was part of the Great Divide Tour. Now, these shows were completely sold out.
7: Yes.
6: There were even diehard Noah Kahan fans that got in line at 3 a.m. to try to score tickets from T-Mobile's box office, and King 5 caught up with those folks.
8: Here at 3 this morning.
9: Why?
7: Because that's the best question ever. Why? Because, I mean, typically if shows are sold out, they're just sold out. But I didn't know that Noah does this with his fans.
9: Why? Because I've personally been a diehard fan for years. Our friend is traveling from Alaska to come here, so we're waiting in line for her as well.
10: But what's the reason that being out front right now is the winner?
9: Guaranteed tickets, because the box office carries like a select amount of tickets to like the venues and stuff at all the stops.
10: So people have done this at other stops?
9: Oh, they've done this at every stop.
10: Is it worth it?
9: I fully believe it's worth it.
7: That's kind of crazy, though. I guess he makes sure that some tickets are available for people who are willing to stay up late and wait in line for hours.
6: That is pretty cool.
7: Nuts.
6: Well, during the first night, Noah was up there FaceTiming a couple buddies. Their names are Cooper Kupp and Sam Darnold. Maybe you've heard of them. They are from our Seattle Seahawks.
11: Hey, everyone, this is Sam Darnold and Cooper Kupp. That's Noah. We go way back. We'll see you tomorrow. And just remember, everyone, use the toilets and Noah's Patriots fan.
7: I love that. Cooper comes like, oh, Noah's a Patriots fan, but that's why he's able to write such sad songs. I was like, okay, that's pretty funny.
6: Great.
7: But yeah, apparently those guys are huge fans of. And the whole time I'm like, I heard the name recently because recently it came up, I think, because of Cooper Kupp. And I'm like, who the hell is this Noah Kahan guy?
6: Well, I'm not familiar with his music at all, and I don't think you are either, Steve. But this is a sample of his hit song, Stick Season.
12: I'll drink alcohol till my friends come home for Christmas, and I'll dream each night of some virgin.
7: So it's like that Mumford Sons.
6: Stomp, clap, hey.
7: Yeah, Lumineers. I don't hate it. I know Danny, of course, hates it. I'm just blown away that he did two sold-out shows at T-Mobile Park.
6: Insane.
7: And the crazy part is, so that got me like kind of my brain going, like, there are other artists out there that maybe we're just out of touch.
6: We are.
7: We're getting older.
6: We are.
7: You lose sight. Because I used to feel like, okay, even if it wasn't rock, if it was pop, if it was anything, I felt like I kind of had an idea of what bands were like larger than, big enough to play a stadium.
6: Sure.
7: So I grabbed a few.
6: Oh, God.
7: And I'm going to give you the name of the artist. You have to guess what kind of music they play. The first one I feel like is very easy.
6: Okay.
7: The first one, shockingly, this guy, he can sell out stadiums. His name is Zach Bryan. Do you know what kind of music he plays?
6: I know.
13: Yeah, me too.
7: What is it?
6: It's country.
13: Country, 100%.
7: See, it's country, but I didn't realize it's not crappy country.
6: It's like crooner country.
12: Posing myself again, something in the orange tells me you'll never.
7: No, he's not just baseball stadium huge. This man is football stadium huge. He just played a stadium in Cleveland. 70,000 people showed up to see him. And this song, Something in the Orange, has 227 million views.
6: Crazy.
13: He's not crappy country. This sounds like crappy country to me, guys.
6: It's crooner country.
7: I feel like it's more folky.
6: It's like singer-songwriter.
13: Even worse.
7: I feel like it's music, country with talent.
13: Folky music is the worst.
6: That song is actually pretty good.
7: Oh, I'm sorry. Billy Joe decided to strum on an acoustic guitar and croon like that. You'd like it?
13: Yeah, because it's Billy Joe, okay, not Zach Bryan.
7: All right, how about this one? Guess what kind of music this artist plays. Fuerza Regida.
13: I'm going to go with like Mexican.
6: I'm going to say pop.
7: Danny, you are correct. Apparently in Los Angeles, this artist is massive.
13: Sure.
7: To the point where when he performed, 42,000 people showed up to watch him do his concert.
13: Whoa.
7: And this song, which is called Tuname, not Two Name, 161 million.
13: Yeah.
6: I could rock to this.
13: There's so many like really big Mexican artists that just sell out everything.
7: All right, we got a couple more. You ready?
13: Yeah.
7: Okay, how about this one? The Stray Kids, another artist that maybe you've never heard of that is massively successful. What kind of music is the Stray Kids performing?
6: K-pop.
13: I believe, yes, I think you're right.
6: No way!
13: Yeah.
7: You are right.
13: You know why? when I first heard their name, I was like, this sounds like a cool pop punk band. And then I listened to them. They were not a cool pop punk band.
7: They played in Toronto to 50,000 fans just recently.
6: Dang.
7: 214 million views on this song, which is chick, chick, boom. All right, last one. Are you ready?
6: Yeah. I'm ready.
7: All right, it's Carole He.
13: Hip-hop. Oh. I'm going to go hip-hop.
6: I'm going to go indie pop.
7: All right, it is pop, but it's Latin pop. Ooh. This song has 1.4 billion views.
6: Holy doodle.
7: She just sold more than 85,000 tickets across two nights at Soldier Field in Chicago. I don't know anything about her, Danny, but I'm a big fan.
6: Oh, yeah.
13: Oh, she's my favorite. Yeah.
7: She is. I highly recommend everybody check out her music video, the Coke Studio performance of Ciantes de Hubiera Conocido.
6: I really see that you remember all your Spanish from high school.
13: Thank you, Senor Steve.
7: That's right. Muy bien. All right, that's all I got.
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28: What is the best name or nickname that you've given to something? 206-803-ROCK.
29: Hello, Dakin. Welcome to the Men's Room.
30: Hola.
29: Hola.
30: Yeah, so I got a quick little story for you. So this is about 10 years ago. I had a 2-year-old at the time, and me and the wife were in the bedroom doing our thing, and he was outside the bedroom door that we didn't know. And we get done, and I go outside, and my son goes, "Why were you guys jumping on the bed without me?" So I played it off and just made it, you know, yeah, we were just jumping on the bed. And the wife and I had a laugh about it, and now we call doing our thing jumping on the bed. So if we want to go, I said, "You want to go jump on the bed?" And so we call it that. Now the kids are older, and they, I think, are kind of know what's going on. But
29: how old are they?
30: Jumping on the bed. 12 and 13.
29: When they get married, make it a point to bring up that story just to ruin their childhood for them. And because of this, we started calling sex jumping on the bed. All right, so you got two kids, you got a significant other. What is your nickname or pet name for your significant other?
30: I call her Pumpkin because she's super into Halloween. And our first Halloween together, she dressed up as a pumpkin. So I called her Pumpkin that day, and then it's kind of stuck, and I just keep calling her Pumpkin.
29: And what does she call you? When she's not angry.
30: Or something.
29: Okay.
30: Usually babe or something inappropriate if it's just us around.
29: Yeah. And then what about your kids as far as nicknames go?
30: Well, my oldest son's Bentley, and I call him Ben Ben. And then the younger one is Easton, and I call him Easty Mon.
29: Easty Mon.
30: Easton's better than Easty Man.
29: Yeah. That's the other thing. Whatever you call your kids, that just stands. Yeah.
28: Well, it's a weird thing. Like, you know, if your wife is talking about you, she'll say, well, Steve's going to meet me here, whatever the deal is.
29: Yeah, exactly.
28: But she probably very rarely refers to you as Steve in first person.
29: The only time she uses my name first person, it's always Steven. And rarely because she's angry, it's to get my attention. Because we will be somewhere. Right. And if she's just saying, babe, for whatever reason, you don't hear it. And if she says, Steven, I immediately turn my head. If she goes to Steven and that doesn't work, she will say, thrill. It's coming out of her mouth. It just feels wrong.
28: Oh, well, yeah.
29: But she's like, but I've never said it and did not. But the only time she does, she's like, I'm trying to get your attention. You're surrounded by 1,000 people. When she, and look, everyone's saying, thrill, thrill, thrill. I hear my wife's voice say, thrill. Like, everything else tuned out, and we immediately lock eyes.
28: Yeah, I did that when I was a kid. I was 6, 7 years old. You know, you get tired of listening to your kids. And I would go, Mom, driver just nuts, right?
29: Yeah.
28: Finally, if I needed her, I'd be like, Mary. She'd turn around and look at me like, don't you ever call me Mary.
29: But it works every time. My kids have done it like 2 or 3 times each. And again, it's not that you're ignoring them, but somehow you have tuned them the F out. Even though they're repeating, Dad, Steve. And you're right. I mean, we lock eyes. And my son always puts his hands up like, I'm just trying to get your attention. I'm like, I understand.
0: Mm-hmm. Yeah, I mean, look, you kind of miss them. I think it's different. If like I've seen a couple times with my buddy's kids, like they're just ignoring him. He's already talking.
29: Yeah,
0: and they're just trying to teach the kid, like you just gotta wait.
29: Yeah, right, wait exactly. A second.
0: If it's like an emergency, I get it.
29: Sure,
0: right, or something pressing in a kid's world. The toilet's overflowing.
28: Yes, that's pressing in my world. What is the best name or nickname that you've given to something? 206-803-ROCK.
29: Hello, Sergi. Welcome to the men's room.
1: Hey, what's up, guys?
29: Hola.
1: No way. That's kind of cool. Been listening to you guys for a while now.
28: Hey, man. Appreciate you.
29: Yeah, thank you, man.
1: Yeah. Oh, so my nickname is I traveled to Asia last year, and my name is Sergi, Ryan, and a lot of people had a hard time saying my name, so they would say, like, Sergi. And I was like, you know, I'm going to just tell everybody my name is Soju, and they loved it.
0: Oh, like the Korean liquor.
29: Yeah, Soju.
1: Yeah, like the Korean liquor, and it kind of fits. Everybody knew about it. They thought it was super cool, and I try to get it going to my friends and everything.
29: What part of Sergi did they struggle with in Asia? Because there's certain words where we really, we have a very difficult time for now. Even when they're telling us kind of the English translation, I cannot say it the way they're saying it, and vice versa. So like, because they can say soju, so is it adding, I guess, the R and sir kind of thing?
1: Yeah, the R's and the L's, you know.
29: They're reversed.
1: They have hard times.
29: Yeah, they actually, it's always reversed because when they see those characters, that is how it's pronounced, right? So if they see an R, it's pronounced L. If they see an L,
28: so it's just
29: it's
28: a natural.
29: Pronounced R. So one of the, I thought it was hysterical. Then someone corrected me on it. This was in Tokyo, I want to say, like 30 years ago.
1: Oh.
29: Big-ass jazz festival. So they had this massive banner that goes from one side of the street to the other. Picture like Times Square, that size banner. And it would be the Louis Armstrong Festival,
0: but right.
29: Written in English, it says the Louis Armstrong Festival or whatever.
0: Festivar.
29: And I am laughing my ass off. And somebody finally explained to me, go, hey, dude, when they see the L, they're going to pronounce it R. When they say R, they're going to pronounce it L. So when
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0: 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Let's

0: Yes, I'm here.
1: Let's go, Steve.
2: It's a Steve off.
1: Yes.
2: All right, Steve, get in.
0: Yeah.
1: Bye-bye.
2: For those who are playing along, Steve and Steve, we'll have 60 seconds to answer 10 questions. You can pass all you want, but you will only get 3 guesses per question. Are you ready, Steve?
0: Yes.
2: What is the first name of Jimmy John's founder?
0: Pass.
2: Private Practice is a spinoff of what medical drama series?
0: Pass.
2: A.C. Green was the first player to play 1,000 consecutive games in what sport?
0: Basketball.
2: Correct. What is the common slang term for a cold stimulus headache?
0: Pass.
2: Which movie's sequel features the subtitle Road Warrior?
0: Pass.
2: Mariner 4 sent the first pictures of which planet back to Earth?
0: Pass.
2: Which U.S. state is known as the Beaver State?
0: Hey, no laughing. Oregon.
2: Yes. In what decade did the first Legoland open?
0: 60.
2: Yes, which continent has the most countries?
0: Africa.
2: Yes, what is a shark's skeleton made of?
0: Cartilage.
2: Correct. What is the first name of Jimmy John's founder?
0: Staff.
2: 1, 2, 3, 4, 5. Correct, Steve.
0: All right.
2: Yeah.
0: Not bad,
2: not bad. Not bad at all. There's the other Steve.
1: Hey.
2: Welcome back, sir.
1: It's good to be back.
2: Are you ready?
3: Showtime.
2: What is the first name of Jimmy John's founder?
1: First name, Jimmy?
2: Yes. Private Practice is a spinoff of what medical drama series?
1: ER?
2: No.
1: Grey's Anatomy?
2: Correct. A.C. Green was the first player to play 1,000 consecutive games in what sport?
1: Football.
2: No.
1: Oh, basketball.
2: Yes. What is the common slang term for a cold stimulus headache?
1: Brain freeze?
2: Yeah.
1: Oh.
2: Which movie's sequel features the subtitle Road Warrior?
1: What's the name of that movie? Mad Max.
2: Yes. Mariner 4 sent the first pictures of which planet back to Earth?
1: Funny. Mariner 4, that's the number of wins they've had this season, right? I'm sorry, what was the question?
2: Mariner 4 sent the first pictures of which planet back to Earth?
1: Mars.
2: Yes. Which U.S. state is known as the Beaver State?
1: Oregon.
2: Correct. In what decade did the first Legoland open?
1: Which decade? 70s.
2: No.
1: 80s.
2: No.
1: 90s.
2: No. Damn Which it. Continent has the most countries?
1: That would be Antarctica.
2: No.
1: Europe?
2: No.
1: Asia?
2: No. What is a
1: North America?
2: No. Huh. What is a shark's skeleton made of?
1: Bones.
2: No.
1: Rubber.
2: No.
1: Blood.
2: Steve, you got 7 correct, and that is a victory. That's 7-5. Sorry, Steve.
0: All right. You're the best around.
1: Nothing's gonna ever keep you down. You're the best. Started off good. I felt like I kind of fell apart towards the end.
2: And you know what's so funny? Other Steve, he ramped up at the end.
1: Yeah. Oh.
2: So the 3 that you got wrong, he knew.
1: Together, we would have stamina.
2: Yeah, together, you guys would have a perfect 10. In what decade did the first Legoland open? It was the 1960s. The continent with the most countries is Africa, and a shark's skeleton is made of cartilage.
1: I always guess Africa, and this time I didn't, and I get it wrong.
2: Well, do it right next time.
1: I will.
2: And congratulations on your victory.
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3: I was on vacation with my wife in the Dominican Republic, and the hotel suggested that there was an outdoor dinner place where you kind of sat on the beach. It was beautiful. Watch the sunset.
4: All right, yeah.
3: And then they're going to serve you dinner.
5: What's the temperature?
3: The temperature there?
5: Yeah.
3: Oh, God. I don't know, 75, 80 degrees.
5: Perfect. Okay.
3: It was a night. You know, I mean, it was beautiful. And they were doing kind of spatchcocked grilled lobsters.
4: Okay.
3: On a big-ass grill. You know, like, there was this guy over there. And, like, man, it was cool just to actually
4: watch him do the process.
3: Walk over and see how big of, like, you know what I mean? Like, it was just a regular old fire underneath with wood and all that crap.
4: Yeah.
3: But there was probably 20 to, I don't know, 30 people there because we bussed all over from the hotel.
4: Okay.
3: Like, they did that thing. Like, does anyone want to go to this place? You know.
4: How about a shuttle?
3: On a shuttle. We'll all go down there. So everybody from the hotel was down there. And so it was kind of just, you didn't have that many options, but they brought out ceviche, seafood ceviche.
4: Yeah.
3: All right? So everybody got a small plate of that. And the lobster was some of the best I've ever had in my life. Because when they turned it back over, they just filled the entire lobster with butter.
4: Butter, yep.
3: And just kind of let it go. And, I mean, it was a fantastic meal. We get back on the bus. The roads in the Dominican Republic are not exactly straight.
4: Yeah.
3: All right? So there's a lot of switchbacks. We're on a gravel road. You know, the bus is hot. This is like an older...
4: Of course.
3: Dominican, not really, you know, like, they don't... This is not... It's not like I'm saying we were roughing it by any stretch of the imagination. Just to get us all to that place was an old kind of school type bus, which is fine. But we get on the bus, man, and I'm like, oh no. And I start sweating. And I mean, I'm sweating profusely. And I'm looking around like, I can't be the only one.
4: Right.
3: Because everybody basically got the same thing.
5: Had the same meal.
3: Exactly. And so I look over, and it's about like, I'm like, man, I was like, man, I'm gonna throw up in this bus. And she's like, well, you could stick your head out the window. And I'm like, and I pull the window down.
4: Could you even get your head through it?
3: No, it was like a child.
4: Yeah, I was gonna say, come on.
3: It only went down to like one notch. Yeah.
5: And you gotta kind of stand up.
3: So a kid can't jump out of the freaking window.
4: Exactly.
3: Yeah. Yeah, exactly. Like, what am I gonna throw a 3-inch gap? You know what I mean? Throw this stuff up. Dude sitting behind me just gets, you know, splattered in the face with my vomit. The woman directly to the seat to my right. I look at her, and she kind of puts her hand like on above her stomach, both her hands like this. And I can just see her. And I'm like, I said, excuse me, are you feeling okay? And she's like, no, but you don't look good either. And I'm like, I think I turned pale white. And I was just sweating, man. I mean, it was pouring down my face. And it was kind of humid, kind of hot in the bus because all this was there. There was no air in there. So I'm thinking maybe I just need to get some fresh air. I could barely make it to the hotel room. I get out of there. Now I'm faced with the ultimate dilemma.
4: Yeah.
3: And
5: Going both.
3: Yes. And I mean, this is fast. This is fast. I mean,
4: your body's getting rid of this stuff, man.
3: Yeah. We had to call the front desk to have them bring up a separate set of sheets so we could change the bed because I sweat so much.
4: Oh, really?
3: The bed was just completely soaking wet. And I had to kind of stretch out because I was so hot. They're like, I completely soaked the bed because she walked out to see if she could find anything, like any kind of medicine or... She was fine, but she did not eat the ceviche.
4: Uh-huh.
3: You know my wife, like, raw fish and that? No,
4: right.
3: I'm not doing that. Me, I'm like, ooh, look, it's a little tiny octopus. You know, right. I was popping them out, squid, delicious. It was good, but man, once I evacuated everything, it took about 5 to 6 hours. Then the next day, I was so dehydrated.
4: Oh, yeah.
3: I could not function as a human being. So it was like I wasted about 2 days on vacation out of five just laying in a bed with the worst television selections ever.
4: Of course.
3: And it sucked. It really, really sucked.
4: But that other lady got it, too.
3: I mean, I
4: you would have to

0: assume, right?
1: Yeah. But I cannot believe it wasn't just the two of us. You know what I mean? Like, I cannot believe that everybody did not get deathly ill. It was, I've never felt that bad that fast. Like, I could not believe how fast the food poisoning came on, how severe it was. Like, when I threw up, it was like projectile. And then I'm getting to that point where it's like, I'm doing like the Mad Dog 2020, I drank a bottle throw up.
0: Yeah.
1: And I'm going like, just like a little yellow drip of bile.
0: Right.
2: Oh, that's the worst.
1: It's coming running.
0: Because it hurts, man. Your stomach's in there crunching. But
1: every time I drank a glass of water to try to rehydrate, right back up.
0: Yeah.
1: No matter what I did, like I needed an IV drip. You know, like I was at that point where I just like, I could not keep anything in my stomach.
0: Look, as far as gastrointestinal stuff goes, food poisoning is awful because it's just so severe and it happens all at once. But, and I've told this before, I don't know what this woman's problem was, but it was butt and poop related. Because my daughter busted her head open on the bed frame, which is 2 or 3 years old, whatever. Take her to the emergency room. And this woman is in line talking to the receptionist, like doing insurance work and all that. But I'm holding my daughter. It's a little kid, and her head's bleeding. So there's blood like leaking through my fingers. And like any good adult, she turns around, sees this, imagines the worst. My daughter was fine, but she imagines the worst. So she's like, no, you please go ahead of me. Go ahead of me. I said, no, finish your paperwork. She's like, I insist. You have a child. Take care of this. So I'm like, hey, thank you. And so I do the paperwork, whatever. So like anything, it's just hurry up and wait. So we're sitting in the waiting room. I'm still cradling my daughter. And this woman, she eventually fills out her paperwork. She's now sitting across from us. And it's pretty quiet in there. It's probably like 10 o'clock at night. No one's talking. And you just hear this. And her hands go over her stomach. All right. And she gets up. And she does the quick walk. Like, she can't run because clearly she'll poop herself, but she's doing the quickest walk she can to the bathroom that's down the hall. She's in there for like 10 minutes. All right. It's like, okay. She comes back. We have to play off that we noticed this because obviously it's embarrassing. It's like, there's something wrong with your butt. And it's obvious. So she sits down. It's dead quiet again.
1: Yeah.
0: Her hands go back over her gut, man. She's racing down the hall. And I mean, each time it's like 10 minutes in the bathroom. Eventually, another woman comes in who I presume is her mother. They kind of looked alike, but this woman looked older. It's like her mom or something. So they're talking very quietly between each other. So I'm like, she's opposite ton of mom. What's up? And for a third time, she's off to the bathroom again. At that point, they finally see my daughter. So I didn't see her again. But I'm like, man, I don't know what you've got, but I don't want it.
1: No.
0: And if it's contagious, don't even look in my direction. It was bad.
2: Yeah,
0: bad.
2: Get her to the back.
0: That's what I'm saying. I'd rather food poisoning than whatever the hell was going on with her, man.
1: What did you get, and how do you think you got it? 206-803-ROCK.
3: 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Always live on the free Odyssey app.
4: Yeah!
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4: The final episode of HBO's Hard Knocks, starring our Seattle Seahawks. They were wrapping up the preseason, finalizing their roster.
5: Can they just keep doing it for the entire season? Five episodes was not enough.
4: I'm so in love with our players. I'm so in love with our coaches. It was just an amazing, amazing Hard Knocks. But I want to know, Steve Migs, what were the highlights for you?
5: I have one highlight from last night's episode. It goes around the world of music. I love the way that they used music throughout the entire episode. From the love for Dolly Parton.
4: Yes!
5: That was cool. The Smashing Pumpkins song was awesome.
4: Yes!
5: But the ending, I grabbed the audio of the ending because I was like, man, I forgot how much I love this Soundgarden song. And I love that they use the Soundgarden song, especially with them doing the halftime performance.
4: A deep cut.
5: It was Dusty from the Down on the Upside record. And the ending with Liev Schreiber doing the narrating it and talking about Mike Macdonald and how I feel like the entire football world now knows how lucky we are to have this guy as our head coach. But here's that clip.
6: Follow Mike Macdonald around and you'll have questions. Who is this guy? Where's the swagger? When does the yelling start? What kind of head coach is this? The answer, he's the winning kind.
5: Oh, I love that part right there.
4: It's the winning
5: kind.
4: Got
5: the goosebumps going. Oh.
6: The kind that lifts Lombardi trophies. The Seahawks are led by builders, not bullies.
5: That was like my favorite line of the entire thing.
4: Same.
5: Because I was like, you know what? They totally nailed it from watching like how the players were interact with the younger players. Cooper Kupp, who, and from last night's episode, I'm like, this guy's a future coach.
4: Just giving incredible pep talks.
5: Right.
4: So good.
6: The culture allowing individuals to flourish and the team to grow.
7: Hawks on three. 1, 2, 3. Hawks.
6: Summer's over and fall means football. The 2026 Seahawks plan to show the world how the game is played. And they can, because Seahawks are different.
5: Yeah.
6: The Seahawks are running down their deepest desire, a second straight Super Bowl title.
5: And then the episode ends with Sam Darnold awkwardly breathing heavy into the microphone.
4: Ooh. Making me feel some kind of way about Ginger Cuz.
5: I just love that ending. I was like, man, if you're not like if you don't have a team, I think after watching Hard Knocks, you're like, maybe the Seahawks should be my team.
4: Jump on our bandwagon. We'd be happy to have you.
5: I thought they did a great job just illustrating how cool this franchise is from top to bottom. What was the highlight for you?
4: Oh, don't make fun of me.
5: Okay, I think I know what it is.
4: Derek Hall's 4-inch inseams.
8: Trey D, look at him, man.
5: I grabbed this audio because I was like, I know Tyron Daly's going to talk about the man's crab meat. And he's talking to Trayvon Diggs. Danny, I don't know if you've seen the episode yet. So he's mad. Derek Hall's mad at Trayvon Diggs because Trayvon's also wearing short shorts.
8: Nice. Trey D, look at him, man. His shit don't fit him, man. Hey, Trey, put on some bigger shorts.
9: Hey, bro. So don't nobody do that around here with me, bro. We twins. Ain't no twin. That's my shit. I do that. Get your shit to your knees, man. You understand me?
4: Get it to your knees. It was so hilarious. And he said he
5: didn't. I thought of you the entire time that whole segment was happening.
4: It was so delightful. Yeah, he's rocking the 4-inch inseams.
5: Because they kept showing tight up close shots of these the players' thighs.
10: They know their audience.
4: They do. It's me.
5: Okay, I'm wondering if you got this was another highlight for you. And Danny, I think you'll appreciate this because you love yourself some food as well.
11: Okay,
5: your arm's already up in the air.
4: The chicken baptism?
5: What the hell was it? So apparently there's a guy on TikTok that's known for chicken baptism.
11: Okay.
5: That's what he calls it, when basically he deep fries chicken in like a giant thing of oil.
10: Oh, sure.
4: Baptize so that chicken, baby.
5: Somehow the Seahawks, they brought that guy to practice. His name is Bernard Hardison, and he's like popular on TikTok. And I think it was Jaron Reed that's the one that's just, and Uso.
4: Yes.
5: The guy that didn't end up making the squad, but just seems like he's going to be on their ready squad.
4: Yes.
5: But here's that moment.
12: Hey, you see, we got the TikTok dude. You know, the TikTok dude that be frying chicken.
13: Yeah, what about?
12: He'll be frying chicken, snakes, alligators.
13: Like in huge portions?
12: Yeah.
13: Like in the big drums?
12: He's like, hey, we're about to drop it in the... Yeah, he's over there. I think he's frying chicken for us.
14: Look at that right now. About to baptize that chicken.
5: He's about to baptize that. Why wasn't,
4: they did.
5: Why wasn't that guy there when we went to training camp?
4: It made me so hungry.
5: Oh.
15: This is
0: listen, that chicken done been marinated. It done been seasoned up. It done been floured up. We got it loaded up. We're going to baptize that chicken.
10: Yeah. I never wanted fried chicken more in my life.
4: And Uso gave it a 9.7 out of 10. I mean, that's really saying something.
5: Can we just go get some fried chicken today?
4: Absolutely.
5: Any other highlights for you?
4: I loved when they showed Trayvon Diggs getting the interception in the Kansas City game and then giving it
5: the
4: to
5: emotion.
4: His mom.
5: Yeah.
4: That made me so happy. The mom was so fired up. That was a really special
5: moment. I'll be honest,
4: at first I thought
5: that was his girlfriend because she's so young looking.
4: No.
5: Yeah.
4: Well, because these guys are kids and so their moms are young.
5: I think one of the many favorite moments was when they introduced the new owners, the Koshla family.
4: Yeah.
5: And then they showed the clip from the press conference where the owner's talking about, hey, you know, the job is simple. We're not doing anything other than winning more championships. And they immediately cut to John Schneider and Mike McDonald, who are watching the press conference from another room. And here's that moment.
11: The task ahead is
15: actually pretty simple. Keep the winning streak alive. Get another Super Bowl.
16: It's pretty simple. That's awesome.
11: That's simple.
4: Like, what's so hard about this game?
10: Just keep
4: the winning streak alive.
10: Of course.
4: And win some more Super Bowls. Easy.
5: Yeah. This is the easiest thing ever. It's about as easy as baptizing chicken.
4: Go Hawks.

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13: Game is McDummy, 206-803 Rock. Hello, Joe. Welcome to the men's room.
14: Hola, bitches.
15: Hola.
16: Joe, are you sober or not sober?
14: Oh, hell no. I'm retired.
16: Not sober, Joe.
14: I'm calling you from Tyler, Texas, brothers.
16: Is that
17: Tyler,
16: right?
17: Tyler, Texas.
13: Where is Tyler in the state of Texas?
17: It's like an hour outside of Dallas, I want to say.
14: Let me tell you the bad news. It's in the Bible Belt. And they don't sell. It's a dry county I live in.
13: How do you retire and live in a dry county?
14: I had no clue, man. I'm sorry.
16: Hey, Joe. So did you?
14: I cannot believe it.
16: How many times?
14: And then they criminalize weed over in Dallas, in Texas, also.
16: How far do you have to drive to get booze?
14: About 20 minutes.
16: That's not too bad. Okay.
17: Hi, Joe. Tyler, is that also where that school is? The Navarro College, where that had the cheerleading show.
14: Oh, I don't have a clue, man.
17: I think it is. I only heard of Tyler, Texas, two weeks ago.
14: Hey, you guys got to see. I got a paradise. This is like a resort. My backyard is full of a swimming pool, barbecue, stove, refrigerator. It's paradise, man.
16: Nice.
14: I couldn't be happier. And I arrived here on my birthday, August 12th.
13: A dry paradise.
16: That's right. All right, Joe, you're going to be bit by one. You're taking a bear, gator, bobcat, or turtle.
14: I'll go bobcat.
16: Another bobcat. Like okay.
14: Faith is bad.
13: All right, Joe.
14: None would apply.
13: Yeah, I'm right there with you. All right, Texas Joe, your question. What letter is the most used in the English language?
14: A.
16: One and done, Joe.
13: All right, before we let you go, 50-50 question for you. Peter Billingsley, a.k.a. Ralphie from Christmas Story, he was an executive producer on which movie, The Dark Knight or Iron Man?
14: I believe it was Iron Man.
16: And wow. You're on fire.
13: Damn.
16: Game is Big Dummy, 206-803-ROCK.
18: Big Dummy!
13: Hello, Thomas. Welcome to the men's room.
19: Boo, bitches.
13: Boo!
16: Thomas, sober, not sober?
19: Not sober, sir.
16: Good for you, Thomas.
19: that's what I was thinking.
16: All right, what are you going to be bit by? Bear, gator, bobcat, or turtle? You won't feel it.
13: Bleed out.

0: I'm going for bobcat, and you want to know why?
1: Why?
0: If you get hit by a bobcat, you win the affections of a cougar.
2: Yeah, all right. I'll take that.
3: That's not bad.
2: That's not bad.
4: Why not?
3: All right, here's your question. Who was the first coach of the Green Bay Packers?
0: That would be Vince Lombardi, I believe.
4: All right.
2: Now,
4: is it Newt Rockne?
3: Lambeau? It's not. It is Lambeau. Curly Lambeau. Yep.
4: Curly Lambeau.
3: Inventor of curly fries. Most people don't know it.
2: Mm-hmm. Yep. Mm-hmm. I like them this way.
3: All right. All right, here's your question. What is the team name for Edmonton and the Canadian Football League?
0: Oh, I thought you were going to say hockey. I know that one. Football?
4: Mm-hmm. Well, hockey kind of is Canadian.
3: It's an animal.
0: It'd be the Oilers.
3: Used to be the Eskimos, but then they changed it to an animal.
2: Right.
3: You know, Ted?
2: Not sure. I knew them as the Eskimos.
3: Right. Then they switched it up, but they didn't change their logo.
4: You lie like a rug.
2: I did. That's what they were called.
3: Okay. Yeah.
0: How about a Wolverine?
4: Bison?
3: Elks.
4: Elks.
2: Elks.
3: The Edmonton Elks.
0: A.
3: Can you name all the teams? Calgary no. Stampeders.
2: Right.
3: BC Lions.
1: Those are Blue Bombers.
3: Winnipeg Blue Bombers, Ottawa Rough Riders, or they changed the name to the Red Blacks, I believe it is, because there were two Rough Riders. There was Ottawa and Saskatchewan Rough Riders.
1: Jets or Winnipeg, right?
4: Okay, starting
3: again. That's hockey.
1: Oh.
2: Yeah.
3: Winnipeg Blue Bombers.
1: Okay.
4: It is the Ottawa Red Blacks, but there's a different Rough Riders.
3: Yes, Saskatchewan, right?
4: Yes.
3: Saskatchewan Rough Riders, Montreal Alouettes.
1: Toronto yes. Argonauts.
3: Toronto Argonauts.
4: Argonauts, yes.
3: Calgary Stampeders.
4: Calgary Stampeders.
3: We said the Blue Bombers of Winnipeg.
4: Yes.
3: BC Lions.
4: Mm-hmm. You said the Edmonton Elks.
3: Hamilton Tiger Cats.
4: I believe you've run the category.
3: All right, there we go.
2: Nice.
3: It helps when there's only eight teams.
4: Yes.
3: All right.
2: You know, they changed some of the rules. It looks a little closer to our football.
3: What did they change? Because
2: well, like last year or 2 years ago, somebody won the Grey Cup on a missed field goal.
3: Okay.
2: Was that counted as
3: what?
2: A point?
1: You could return a field goal.
3: Oh, is that what it was?
2: I don't even know if he returned. I feel
1: and
2: like
1: it's missed.
2: Yeah, there's some weird. Again, it was they got rid of it.
3: Okay.
2: Just know it ended. Basically, a guy missed a kick and they
3: and
2: won.
3: They won.
2: And everybody, everybody outside of Canada, like, what the F are you guys doing?
3: So he missed what he was supposed to do, and he got a point and won the game.
2: I believe so, yeah.
3: Okay. Well, that changes your strategy. Just kick the freaking ball.
2: And former Seahawk, right, Luke Wilson, who is Canadian. He's up there. I still follow a lot of his stuff. So he's talked about, change some of the rules to make it a little bit closer to what football.
3: Right. The one that people watch.
2: Yeah. Right. It's not like when you go to Japan, baseball's different.
3: All right. It's the same thing. All right, your question.
1: All right. What are you getting bit by? Bear, gator, bobcat, or turtle?
5: We're going turtle.
1: All right, turtle it is.
3: Here's your question. What musical instrument does Jack steal from the giant in Jack and the Beanstalk?
5: Jack stealing the beanstalk, buddy. This is you. Guitar.
3: A harp.
2: Harp.
5: A harp.
3: Apparently giants play harps.
5: Listen. He's not listening.
2: No.
3: Yeah, we got not. That.
4: We got you, bud.
1: I don't believe you are either.
3: All right, your question. In what film does Gene Hackman play the sheriff of Big Whiskey, Wyoming?
5: Ooh. It ain't Blazing Saddles, but that's what I'm going to say.
2: Unforgiven.
1: Unforgiven?
3: Unforgiven.
1: Unforgiven.
2: That's a great movie.
5: Hmm. Yeah.
1: Missed the it. Duck of Death.
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19: Hello, Stacy. Welcome to the Men's Room.
20: I'm Ace now.
21: Hi.
19: Hola.
21: So, years ago, a friend of mine gave me the nickname Stacky because I have a large breasts.
22: Instead of Jackie?
21: Instead of Stacky. Yeah, Stacky. So, it just kind of stuck, and everybody calls me Stacks now.
19: Stacks. I like Stacks.
22: All right.
19: Wait, how did everyone else find... Did your friend just keep calling you this in public, and now everyone says it?
22: Honestly, looking at your name right here, that's where it came from. Stacy, Stacky.
21: Yeah.
19: Okay, Stacky. That makes sense.
22: Stacy. I thought you were Jackie.
19: But
21: no, Stacy.
19: So when people if I met you and I started calling you Stacks, would I be aware of why I'm calling you Stacks? Would it dawn on me after 30 minutes,
21: Oh yeah, it would definitely dawn on you.
19: What is your bra size that I would definitely know? this is Stacks.
21: J. It's a J.
19: Jeez. All right, yeah, Stacks.
22: Jesus,
19: there is no doubt.
22: We used to have a girl we called Brumsky.
19: Brumsky.
22: Brumsky.
21: Even my 13-year-old son calls me Stacky.
19: Oh God.
22: Oh man.
19: Well, I mean, look.
22: Your
19: mom's got big boobs. How hard is it to find a J cup bra? What's the normal cutoff?
21: Because
19: what's that?
21: It's pretty hard. It's pretty hard to find one.
22: How's your
21: shop that I know of?
22: Stacy, how's your back?
21: It's fine. It's good.
22: Okay. Actually. All right. That seems like a lot of extra weight to try to hold up everything.
19: Yeah, J cups, man. We were just having this conversation, I think it was yesterday. Miles and I was talking about what the worst height is to be, or right when it starts to get S-y, right? So I'm 6'4". To me, that's about the limit you want to go to a regular store and still find clothes that fit. If you're 6'6", you just stepped. So it just takes longer. And we're saying with shoes, size 13... seems to be the general color.
22: Well, when we were younger, 12 was it?
19: It was 12 when we were growing up. Now it's 13. I wear 13, so I'm happy about that. But once you hit 6'6 or wear size 14, everything just gets a little more difficult, gets more expensive. So I got to think, if you have J cup breasts, I'm like, what store can you walk into?
22: Amazon.
19: And comfortably, can you walk into a brick and mortar?
22: Do they make a big and tall store for big boobs?
19: I don't know.
22: Big and tall, definitely. Yeah. Right. I mean, I think if you went to a Victoria's Secret, a place that does specifically women's lingerie, they should have them.
19: Maybe. Yeah.
22: Used to be the Sears catalog.
19: Yeah, everything was a J.
22: Man, oh man, you could launch a rocket.
19: Those things. They were bulletproof.
22: What is the best name or nickname that you've given to something? 206-803-ROCK. We're off to slay the giant.
19: Yes. Hello, Keith. Welcome to the men's room.
23: Hey, hola.
19: Hola.
23: Man, long-time listener, first-time caller.
19: Welcome to the show, Keith.
23: Yeah, man, for sure, man. I've been listening ever since I found out Thrill was black.
22: Yeah.
19: Oh, that'll do it.
22: Well, from the way you talk, I call you Keith.
19: Yeah, Keith. What's up, Keith?
23: And they used to call me that, too, because she had a lisp, and that's how she referred to me.
19: I mean, so that wasn't a nickname. That was her doing her best.
23: Yeah, exactly. Oh man!
19: In that case, I'd have been Steve.
23: Oh man! I told Mike that I used to, well, I don't used to. I refer to getting some from my wife. He has some new.
19: The new new? Yeah, I've heard the new-new.
23: Some new-new, and that goes back to my friend's mom when we were kids in high school. She used to say, you guys are going out to get some new-new?
19: Oh, damn.
22: All right. I like her.
19: I mean, my response was like, I'm going to try. I mean, I'm doing everything I can. It doesn't always work out.
23: Right. Oh, man. She was good mom. She'd give us some jimmies, too, so she was always looking out for
19: us,
23: man.
19: Yeah, okay. Damn. All right. Here's some jimmies in case you get some new-new.
23: Yeah. Oh, man, and I wanted to say one about, you know, dropping off some, going to the restroom. I used to tell my boss I had to go drop off some raw material.
22: All right. Yeah. Not the kids at the pool.
19: Yeah, raw material. Yeah, raw material.
23: I worked in sheet metal, and she was like, say what, Keith? I said some raw material. They're like, Keith has to go poop.
19: There is something enjoyable about coming up with just dumb ways to say you have to poop, especially when the kids are real little, man.
22: Yep.
19: You know, hey man, I dropped the Cosby's off at the pool.
22: Cosby Kids was big,
19: but the kids find it hysterical. You always get a dirty look from the wife. You know, it's like really. I'm like, look. Before we had kids, I would just straight up be like, hey man, I got to take an ass. So the way I saw it is, well, with the kids, all of these things are funny. Whether it's punch the grumpy, drop the Cosby. What did I just read today? Someone had circled a mud pit, something like that. Like Jesus. These things are funny. You know, and I would rather my kids say that and say, hey, Dad, I got to take an ass. You know?
0: Yeah. Yep. What is the best name or nickname you've given to something? 206-803-ROCK.
19: Hello, Dirt. Welcome to the men's room.
1: It's Bert, by the way.
19: Bert. He typed up Dirt. I'm just looking like, God damn, man.
0: Well, you're Dirt now. What's up, Dirt?
19: Yeah, that's what it's a Dirt. I'm like, wow. All right, yeah, Bert.
1: I got a buddy that gives everybody their nicknames. Okay. We got my nickname's Bert. We got Fader. We got Freud. We got Oatmeal.
19: Wait, why is someone's nickname Oatmeal?
1: Oatmeal, because we're all ski buddies, and like he woke up one morning and hey, I gotta have my oatmeal before I go skiing.
0: Okay. And, just that easy.
1: It was that easy. It just stuck, and everybody calls him Oatmeal. I don't even think they know his first name.
0: Yeah, I've got a couple friends like that in particular. I've always wondered, like, I would be shocked to learn their real name.
1: And we also got Hot Box.
19: Yeah.
1: And, Johnny Crash.
0: Okay.
1: Hot Box, he got his nickname from, he used to have a Honda Element. And he got busted for smoking weed in the parking lot of Snoqualmie Pass ski area.
0: Wow.
1: He was a hot box in his car. Yeah.
19: What, did he do anything else? I feel like if I work in law enforcement and I'm in the parking lot of a ski resort, the last thing I'm worried about is somebody hot boxing in their car.
0: Right.
1: But, you know, it was before pot was legal, of course. But,
22: yeah.
1: You know, it was a tragic thing back then. And,
0: Okay.
1: And then Johnny crashed because he crashes a lot.
19: I think my favorite far is oatmeal.
22: Your nicknames, they're pretty easy to figure out.
19: They are.
22: Right? Like, when you said Johnny Crash, you're like, how many broken bones does John have?
19: You know what his deal is. Yeah, oatmeal. I just, he likes his oatmeal.
22: Right, and I've told this story before. My one cousin, again, he's got to be almost 50 now, right? His kid, one of his kids is in college. But once, we always went to this place on Christmas Eve, because they had Lido's Pizza, but it wasn't a Lido's, right? It was the only other place you could get it besides the original Lido's.
19: All right.
22: And he ordered London Broil. And to this day... If we're all the Smiths are together and, like, right, you got red cups or whatever, somebody will put LBB, London Broil Boy.
19: Yeah. So 30. Boy, I like that you had that.
22: Well, that's what we called him, London Broil Boy. And I mean, we were probably 10, so, right? So it's been 40 years. And I could still have all the Smiths together, like, oh, London Broil Boy's here.

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1: Do they even still sell that cut?
0: Yeah.
1: All right.
2: I don't even
0: Most people just don't. I mean, you gotta have five people over.
2: Yeah, that's a good point.
1: I just remember it used to seem like it was a bigger thing in restaurants.
2: Mm-hmm. Yeah, you're right. I don't know the last time I've seen that. But yeah. Again, I haven't been looking for it.
0: I think Porterhouse is the biggest one I've seen.
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This is Brent from the band Shinedown, and this is our brand new song, Young Again, on 99.9 KISW, The Rock of Seattle.

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1: Happy Blue Friday, and welcome to the end of the traditional work week. Steve Miggs, Danny V, I know you noticed, I'm rocking my brand new Abe Lucas Seahawks jersey. 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
0: 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Oh. Which planet has recorded temperatures as low as 371 below zero?
1: We heard it's cold. 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
1: We do beat Migs at 650, 750, 850. Do we have to do trivia now?
0: Yes. It's so important.
1: Wait, this is how my stupid brain works. My first thought is Alaska, because it's kind of out there, so maybe it'll be Alaska. But I'm like, well, it's rather cold in Alaska, so, I mean, a big can's fine.
0: Yeah.
1: So, Hawaii.
0: Danny, do you have a guess?
2: I'm going to go with California.
0: You're both wrong. It's Minnesota.
2: She had to look away from us.
1: I know.
2: Because she didn't want to see the look of disappointment in her face. Can we go home?
0: Yes.
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7: Labor Day weekend. 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

0: 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But what if The Rock could listen to you?
1: 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Is it normal that my armpits smell like eggplant? 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

0: the seven seas for his seventh rock and wrestling rager. What a trip to experience the madness. 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It'll be four wild days of slams, jams, laughs, and chaos, featuring a stacked lineup of live wrestling, concerts, comedians, and more. 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